0: was fast. Now here's another hit
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2: 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Coming up next, we have one of my personal favorite tracks. 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

0: Assalamualaikum, my name is Khairunisa Amira. On this joyous celebration of His Majesty's 80th birthday, I wish His Majesty continued good health, everlasting happiness, and Allah's endless blessing. May Brunei Darussalam continue to prosper under His Majesty's reign.
1: The 15th of July 2026 marked the 80th birthday celebration of His Majesty Sultan Haji Hassan Al-Bolkiah Muizzaddin Wad-Dawlah Ibni Al-Marhum Sultan Haji Omar Ali Saifuddin Sa'dul Khairi Waddin, the Sultan and Yang Dipertuan of Brunei Darussalam. Loyalty to the monarch brings prosperity to the nation. O Allah, bless His Majesty with a long life to continue leading Brunei towards a brighter future. Daulat Kembauduli Tuan Patik. Welcome back, everyone, to what is, of course, your Sunday Morning Jam, still with me, Kevin. If you happen to just be tuning in, good morning. Hope you have a great Sunday ahead. We have a track from Kygo and Jonas Brothers up next, with this next track called Healing Heart.

That's a track there from Tiesto with Summer Nights right here on your Sunday Morning Jam. Still with me, Kevin. We have a personal favorite track of mine queued up next. It's from the 90s. This is Criss Cross with Jump.

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3: It's 6:30 a.m. and time for some sports news. We have some Formula One updates for you. Kimi Antonelli has added a sixth pole position to his season tally after setting the fastest lap in qualifying for the Belgian Grand Prix, fending off challenges from Max Verstappen and Lando Norris. The Mercedes driver took time to find a rhythm during the hour-long session, but his final effort of 1 minute 44.361 seconds was enough to seize P1 by 3/10 from Verstappen, who suffered a near miss with Isaac Hajar on his last lap, having been given a tow by his Red Bull teammate. Norris, who will drop to P13 thanks to a 10-grid penalty for exceeding his power unit components allocation, had initially set the fastest time after the opening runs in Q3, but could not find enough to beat Antonelli, ultimately finishing ahead of George Russell, Charles Leclerc, and Lewis Hamilton. Small margins separated most of the top qualifiers as Oscar Piastri took P7 from Racing Bulls' Arvid Lindblad, with Gabriel Bortoleto in P9. Hajar qualified 10th but will tumble to the back of the field due to his 20-place grid penalty, promoting all those behind him by a place. Now, Racing Bulls' Liam Lawson missed out on a place in Q3 by just 0.038 seconds to a rapid Bortoleto, and will line up ahead of Alpine's Pierre Gasly in 12th and Franco Colapinto in 13th, while his teammate made Q3. Nico Hülkenberg could only manage P14 for Audi, with his session ending with a sudden hydraulic leak that caused a small delay to the beginning of Q3. Ollie Bearman finished P16 behind Carlos Sainz, while the second Williams of Alex Albon wasn't able to make it out of Q1 and settled for P17. He was just ahead of Esteban Ocon, who suffered a disappointing early exit on the 10th anniversary of his F1 debut. Valtteri Bottas and Sergio Perez followed in P19 and P20 for Cadillac, with the Aston Martin pair locking out the back row, though like Hajar, Fernando Alonso and Lance Stroll will also start the Grand Prix with substantial grid penalties. So that's the latest on the qualifying session for the Belgian Grand Prix, which kicks off tonight, local time Brunei, at 9 p.m. We'll be right back right after this.
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1: That's, of course, some info for you guys out there. We are now coming to the tail end of your Sunday morning jam with me, Kevin. If you happen to just be tuning in, good morning. Hope you have a great rest of your Sunday ahead. Coming up next, we have one of my personal favorite tracks. It's Ini Kamozi with Here Comes the Hot Stepper.

Beach House there from Carly Rae Jepsen, a track from 2022. We have a new one from Lana Del Rey queued up next. This one's called First Light. Good morning, Brunei.

That's right. Simply Your Choice here on Pilihan FM. We are now definitely at the tail end of your Sunday morning jam with me, Kevin. It is the 19th of July, 2026, corresponding to the 4th of Safar, 1448 Hijriah. Now, it is almost time for me to say my goodbyes, but we're going to squeeze in this one more track for you. It's Mondo Cosmo with Electrify My Love.

Great track there from Mondo Cosmo with Electrify My Love. It is now time for me to say my goodbyes and make my way on out of the studio. Once again, this is Kevin signing off. Be good, Brunei, and I'll see you guys real soon, which will be on Tuesday's Nightscope. Coming up next, we've queued up this track from Madonna and Sabrina Carpenter with a new one called Bring Your Love. Hope you have a great rest of your Sunday ahead. Be good and be safe, Brunei.

Bismillahirrahmanirrahim. Assalamualaikum warahmatullahi wabarakatuh. A very good afternoon from the Jubilee Dua Studio Radio Brunei. I'm Hajah Dewi Abdullah with the Business and Economy News. The Panamanian government said it would buy the remaining 41% private stake in Petro Terminal from a U.S. company, giving Panama complete control of the strategic oil pipeline. Once the transaction is completed, Panama will own 100% of Petro Terminal, consolidating national control over one of the country's most important strategic infrastructures. In a statement, the government said the acquisition would be funded with the income and cash flows generated by the company itself, without giving the value of the transaction. The Board of Telecom Italia, TIM, unanimously approved on Saturday the €10.8 billion voluntary public tender and exchange offer from Poste Italiane, deeming it fair. Italy's state-controlled postal service, which is TIM's largest shareholder, launched a bid in March offering cash and Poste Italiane shares for full control. The offer valued each share in TIM at about a 9% premium as of 20th of March. Poste Italiane has said its goal is to build Italy's largest connected infrastructure platform. Mississippi County in the U.S. state of Arkansas, known as the Land of Steel, is experiencing a booming steel industry and an influx of high-paying jobs. However, the county continues to struggle with broader economic revival. The U.S. steel industry is experiencing a resurgence driven by the U.S. administration's America First agenda and aggressive tariff policies. The county is now home to more than 20 steel-related companies employing around 3,600 workers with average annual salaries exceeding $90,000, significantly higher than local norms, as steel plants take root.

0: experts in the area, local institutions such as Arkansas Northeastern College have launched specialized courses and training programs to meet the growing demand for skilled workers. However, despite the thriving steel industry and high employment, the boom has not translated into a revival of the local community. Just outside the steel plants, downtown Osceola remains dotted with vacant shops and quiet streets. Although many steelworkers earn good salaries, most choose to commute from nearby cities rather than live locally. That's the business and economy news from Radio Brunei, edited by Nordiana Kasim of RTB's News Center. Have a good day ahead. Assalamualaikum warahmatullahi wabarakatuh.
1: Waalaikumsalam warahmatullahi wabarakatuh. That was the business news. The next news will be heard at 9 p.m., which is the main news bulletin today.

0: Good afternoon, Brunei, and welcome to Pilihan FM 95.9 and 96.9. It's simply your choice. It's me, Shami, and I'm excited to be with you this afternoon, keeping you company all the way until 4 p.m. Today is Sunday, the 19th of July, 2026, corresponding to 4th Safar, 1448 Hijra. Now, whether you're relaxing at home, out with family and friends, or enjoying a meal, or on the road this afternoon, thank you for choosing us to spend part of your day with us here on Pilihan FM. Alright, so here's what's coming up on the program. At 2:10 p.m., we'll have our fact of the day, followed by Destination Thailand at 2:15 p.m. And then around 2:30, we will be having the part 2 from People to the Nation, His Majesty's birthday. And later this afternoon, we'll bring you the Azan Asar at 3:51 p.m. And at 4 p.m., I'll be signing off before handing things over to our Mandarin programs. Along the way, I've got plenty lined up for you, including interesting stories from around the world, local happenings, and we'll also take a quick look at today's weather. And of course, I'd love to hear from you. If you have a song request, a shout out, or just want to say hello, send me a message at 829-6959. Now, if you're out and about this afternoon, drive safely, stay hydrated in the warm weather, although it looks pretty cloudy, but it's still hot, and enjoy your Sunday wherever you are. Let's make it a great afternoon together. This is Shami, right here on Pilihan FM 95.9 and 96.9. It's simply your choice. Now, coming up next, here is a song called Hips Don't Lie from 2005. You know it. It's Shakira featuring Wyclef Jean, right here on Pilihan FM.
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0: The main problem of diabetes is that we have complications which we group them into microvascular or macrovascular complications. Putting it and cutting it down to simple terms, diabetes, most of the times, people with diabetes are at a very high risk to develop heart disease, a stroke, or any of the microvascular complications involved. That basically means there is a thing called as endothelial dysfunction. Endothelium is a layer of which basically protects us, and when you have dysfunction of this endothelium, this can trigger and chain of events or inflammatory responses which can eventually be problematic to the organs. So that is why, again, the cardiovascular, the stroke, the eye, the kidneys, again, there is very important thing of the foot, and also intimacy disorder, sexual dysfunction. All these things are very, very, very common in diabetic people.
1: It's the weekend. 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
2: That's right. It's Simply Your Choice. Coming up next is another episode of Fact of the Day. With the title, Soybean Milk. Enjoy!
3: Fact of the day.
4: Soybean milk. Soy milk is a beverage made from soybeans. It originates from China. Soybeans are also known as glycine. Among the nutrients found in soybeans are protein, calcium, sodium, manganese, magnesium, iron, and phosphorus, as well as vitamins A, B, C, D, and lecithin, all of which are beneficial to the body. It's also important to note that consuming 1 cup of soybeans provides 6 grams of fiber. Benefits of soybeans are: the lecithin in soybeans helps improve blood circulation. The plant-based protein in soybeans can reduce the risk of cancer and heart disease. Soybeans help build and repair damaged body tissues and provide energy. They're suitable for vegetarians because they're low in fat and rich in protein.
5: That's Fact of the Day, sourced from Juara Pelajar magazine, published by the Language and Literature Bureau of Brunei Darussalam, and prepared for broadcast by Fakhri Jamil.

That was Hilary Duff with Sparks. Now that song, that track, dance chart success, it peaked at number 6 on the US Billboard Dance Club Songs chart, marking Duff's 4th top 10 hit on that specific chart. It also reached international certification. The song achieved commercial success internationally and eventually being certified gold in Mexico. And that's not all. Radio performance, it reached number 1 on the radio charts in Hong Kong. That's interesting coming from an actress from Disney Channel. Love to see her being successful on music as well. Stay with us right here on Pilihan FM, guys.

0: That's right, it's Simply Your Choice. Coming up next is another episode of Destination Thailand.
1: Destination Thailand.
2: Housing is a big part of sustainable development, and Thailand has been working hard to make sure its people have access to affordable and secure homes. Over the years, the government has rolled out a bunch of initiatives to tackle housing shortages and improve living conditions, especially for low-income communities. One of the key programs that really stands out is Ban Man Kong, which translates to stable house. It's run by the Community Organizations Development Institute, or CODI, and focuses on giving communities more control over their housing projects. Instead of just building homes, Ban Man Kong allows people to manage their own developments with help from the government in the form of low-interest loans and investments in infrastructure. This approach has allowed for more tailored, sustainable housing solutions that fit the unique needs of different areas. More recently, the government launched Ban Pua Kon Thai, or Homes for Thai People. The project takes advantage of railway-adjacent land to create affordable housing near transit hubs. Led by a unit of the State Railway of Thailand, the project offers fully furnished units, including single-story houses and condos, all

conveniently located near urban centers. Mortgage payments start as low as 4,000 baht a month. The first developments are happening in four areas, and that's at Kilometer 11 area near Krungthep Apiwat Central Terminal and Thonburi Station in Bangkok, also at the Chiang Rak Noi Station in Ayutthaya Province, and Chiang Mai Station in, you guessed it, Chiang Mai Province. The goal here is to tackle the urban housing shortage while also promoting smart urban planning and connectivity. By building near major rail lines, these homes make commuting easier and more affordable, blending housing policy with sustainable transportation. All of these initiatives show Thailand's dedication to SDG 11, Sustainable Cities and Communities. Sure, there have been challenges along the way, but it's clear that Thailand is continuing to evolve its approach to housing, from large-scale affordable housing projects to community-led efforts and transit-focused developments. That's all for this episode of Destination Thailand. Thanks for tuning in. And remember, whether you're here to explore, create, or innovate, Thailand is ready to welcome you. Until next time, this has been Warisa Niranath Gomon. Sawadee ka.

to you. Now that was Jax Jones and Callum Scott with Whistle, right here on Pillan FM. Now guys, with the hot weather we've been experiencing lately, many of us have been looking for ways to cool down. Some head for the beach, others enjoy a cold drink, or maybe switch on the air conditioning. Well, it turns out we're not the only ones trying to beat the heat. In the US state of Colorado, a black bear was recently caught on a homeowner's security camera doing something rather unexpected. It wandered into a backyard and climbed straight into a children's inflatable pool

to cool off. Isn't that rare? The bear looked completely relaxed as it sat in the water for several minutes, almost as if it had found its own private swimming pool. Wildlife experts say that during hot summer weather, bears naturally look for water to help regulate their body temperature. Lakes, rivers, ponds, and apparently even backyard kiddie pools can become very tempting when temperatures rise. So yeah, I mean, it's not just humans that try to look for a way to cool off, it's also the animals. So definitely it must have looked somewhat appetizing to go into that pool and go there without any permission and just stay there. So in just a moment, I'll tell you why experts say it's important to admire wild animals from a safe distance, even when they seem calm and harmless. Stay with me right here on Pilihan FM. Here is Tate McRae with Sports Car.

Sports Car by Tate McRae right here on Peelahan FM. All right, guys, so earlier we were talking about the black bear in Colorado that decided to cool off in a family's kiddie pool. While the video has brought smiles to many people, wildlife officials remind everyone that bears are still wild animals. Even if they appear calm and cute, they should never be approached or fed, as doing so can be dangerous for both people and animals themselves. We definitely know how bears can be very aggressive, so definitely be careful around them. Experts also encourage residents living in areas where bears are common to secure rubbish bins, pet food, and anything with a strong smell that could attract a wildlife into residential neighborhoods. Now, I know for a fact that maybe one of us in at least have this experience of having stray dogs messing up our rubbish bins. So I'm pretty sure once in a lifetime, we would have definitely have that experience. So same goes with bears and other animals, maybe even pigeons. So here in Brunei, we may not have bears, you know, wandering through our backyards, but you know, we do share our environment with many different kinds of wildlife. It's always a good reminder to respect nature, observe animals from a distance, and do our part to protect the environment we all share. And with today's cloudy weather, perhaps we can all take a lesson that from that bear, you know, maybe find a way to stay cool or drink plenty of water and take care of yourself this afternoon. All right, so we've got more great music coming right here on Peelahan FM. Up next, we've got Le Sserafim, Illit, and Cat's Eye with Iconic by Mistake.

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1: All right, coming up next on Pilihan FM, it's part two of From the People to the Nation, a special tribute in celebration of the 80th birthday of His Majesty Sultan Haji Hassan Al-Bolkiah Muizzaddin Wad Daulah, the Sultan and Yang di-Pertuan of Brunei Darussalam.

Assalamualaikum warahmatullahi wabarakatuh. Hello, Plihanan fam. Last episode, we talk about contribution, we talk about people, and how small actions become something bigger. But contribution has another question. And how do we continue this? How do we value this life? And how do communities continue moving forward? And today, we continue the conversation. Welcome back to From the People to the Nation, and today's episode, Carrying Forward.

0: And to strengthen the statement, to make a conclusion, let's ask some of the government officers regarding the question, what kind of Brunei would you like future generations to inherit?
1: I would like to see a future where young people feel encouraged to contribute and where opportunities continue to help them grow and reach their potential.
2: I hope Brunei continues to become a place where communities stay connected and where development continues improving quality of life for everyone.
3: I hope future generations inherit a Brunei that remains people-focused, a country that continues creating opportunities while maintaining values that strengthen communities and support one another.
4: Assalamualaikum everyone, this is Azizul, and good day and welcome back to From the People to the Nation. This special radio series is produced in conjunction with the celebration of His Majesty's 80th birthday and serves as a platform to reflect on the role of people and communities in shaping Brunei Darussalam. Throughout this program, we explore how values, aspirations, and shared responsibility continue to live through communities, youth initiatives, and everyday contributions. Because when we talk about building a nation, progress is not only reflected through development and achievements, it's also reflected through people, through participation, through communities that continue creating positive impact. That is the idea behind From the People to the Nation. A nation grows not only through direction, but also through the people who respond, participate, and contribute. From the People represents the voices, experiences, and efforts that come from communities and individuals. To the Nation reflects how those contributions collectively continue shaping Brunei's present and future. In episode 1, we explored how participation and contribution strengthen communities and become part of nation building. And today, we continue that conversation by looking ahead. As Brunei continues progressing towards Brunei Vision 2035, an important question remains. How do we continue carrying values forward? How do communities continue creating opportunities? And how do future generations sustain progress while remaining connected to the values that shape our nation? These are the questions we will be exploring in today's episode. Joining us today is someone who brings experience and perspective through youth and professional engagement, leadership, and creating spaces that encourage participation and growth. Please welcome our guest for today, Angie Ang. Thank you for being with us. How are you today, Angie?
5: Hi, Azizu. Thank you for having me today for this program. It is an honor to be sitting down and talking about the youth and the young people that we have here in Brunei.
4: Right. Of course, it's an honor for us as well to have someone of your caliber.
5: You're too kind.
4: Tell the audience a little bit about yourself and the things that you're doing right now in terms of youth advocacy and the like.
5: Okay, so I work a lot with the youth and young professionals, especially through a few roles. So I'm a convener at the Young Professionals Network Brunei, where we run a few programs of ourselves as well, like employability and youth forums. And one of the more well-known ones is the Youth Town Hall for Brunei, where we get the youth together and they have an opportunity to have one-on-one with ministers, where they get to ask questions and learn more about how they can contribute back to the country. Other than that, I also run entrepreneurship programs with my own company, ThinkX Global. We are in a few countries, and Brunei is one of our main base where we work a lot with youth entrepreneurs. And last but not least, I'm actually a law lecturer as well.
4: Okay, on to our first question here, Angie. Now, His Majesty has consistently emphasized developing knowledgeable, skilled, and future-ready citizens. And through your experience working with youth and professional communities, where do you see young people contributing most meaningfully today?
5: Personally, I've seen a lot of them in digital technology, right, in the forms of creative media, the arts, as well as cybersecurity and the ease of information. So a lot of the youth and young adults in Brunei are very tech-savvy, there's no doubt about it. And with the advancement of technology and the rise of AI, it's really positive to see the younger generation owning their creative skills and producing genuine human-created pieces rather than generative AI works. And in terms of information,

0: and cybersecurity, the young people are playing an active role in raising awareness across social media platforms on the risk of scams, doxing, and even cyberbullying. So also being a source of verified true information, which I think that is very important with a lot of false news out there.
1: So it seems like a lot of the things that the youth do revolves around the digital world.
0: Yeah.
1: And you said, and you mentioned being more tech savvy, especially in the rise of AI.
0: Yeah.
1: And also being able to, let's say, navigate it. I think there's a certain inevitability to it. Like,
0: yeah,
1: young people will have to be able to navigate it regardless.
0: Definitely. Like, but yeah, it's how they filter it.
1: Yeah.
0: Right? Yeah.
1: And from what you said, I'm glad to hear that a lot of us are doing well. Now, on to the next question. Brunei Vision 2035 highlights education, quality of life, and a dynamic economy. Mm-hmm. In your view, how do community spaces and professional networks help strengthen these aspirations?
0: Well, so I think that is strengthened via inclusivity. Right, we have a lot of community spaces out there and professional networks, like even the young professional networks that I'm part of, but you will notice, you know, same faces majority of the time going around. So I believe that the community spaces and professional networks were initially built on good intentions and they were welcoming, obviously, of all. However, as time goes by, sometimes exclusivity sets in, whether intentionally or unintentionally. So communities are meant to be made up of, you know, people across a wide range of age and socioeconomic background, making it inclusive by nature. So I really do believe that. I wouldn't say that there is a lack of space. You know, there is no need for communities to create more new spaces, but they need to continue holding that space that will grow and nurture the next generation. So, you know, usually exclusive spaces, you know, they form with an initial hype. Like, people want to be there, they want to be part of a group, you know, that feeling of wanting to belong, you know, and then it slowly fades away sometime. And what happens is that it gets revived later by another new set of community, right? And then they start rebranding it, you know, as we say. And then this opportunity here is to, for us, you know, I think we shouldn't just put this on the young generation, but I guess on the older generation like myself, we should be broadening our horizon as well and extending our table so that there's more seats available for the younger ones to come to be a part of it and without, you know, feeling like they're inadequate.
1: Let's move on to the next question then.
0: Yeah.
1: The policies and opportunities available can open doors, but sustaining progress often depends on the people doing that. How can younger generations continue, retain, and carry forward these opportunities responsibly?
0: Okay, yeah. So yes, progress definitely depends on people. But as I said, you know, the previous question, right? Responsibility should not fall on the younger generation alone to carrying forward the opportunities and progress. Like, the older generation and the younger generation need to keep this channel of communication, support, and trust open. The younger generation can only progress when the older generation provide tangible support, right? And true trust in the younger generation to pick up where they left off and continue on. Like, you can't just have lip service and micromanagement over them and telling them, you know, like, oh, this is not right, you should do it this way, because back in my days, this is how it's done. So additionally, both older and younger generation need to be open to listen to one another without being judgmental, right? So both generation needs to have some sort of accountability and honesty with themselves and with one another. So I've notice a lot of times that younger generations are sort of unwilling to put themselves in positions of accountability and honesty out of fear of judgment. And we want to build each other up, not, you know, tear someone else down to boost yourself. And, you know, not everything and everyone is a competition. So I think once we sort of have that conversation and remove that hindrance, it should get better.
1: There is something to be said about being more open from both sides, from the youth and also from the people that are trying to teach them.

0: you will always have something to learn from those with experience, but also perhaps the youth can provide some sort of innovation, perhaps.
1: Yeah, definitely new insights, fresh eyes, yeah.
0: On to the next question here. As we reflect on His Majesty's 80 years and look towards Brunei Vision 2035, what gives you confidence that communities and future generations will continue moving Brunei forward?
1: The younger generation's passion and boldness. I'll put it as that, right? I've come to notice that the youth and young adults are really, really, really passionate about their interests and beliefs. Like, you know, when they really like something, they go all out and they are not shy. They ask questions, they put themselves out there, and they are not afraid to use their voice for the right things, of course. And if it's any indication of how the future generation will be, the current younger generation has shown that they are more aware of emotional intelligence, mental health, and, you know, healthy boundaries. Therefore, I do believe that the future generation will have a healthier outlook of moving the nation forward.
0: Thank you for that, Angie. A lot of good answers and insight there. And this is perhaps personal, but I do have another question for you. To me personally, and this is my own experience, there seems to be a gap, like not like a knowledge gap, but like I'd see a lot of my friends and myself as well when I was younger, that the youth feel like you're just supposed to watch the Brunei Vision 2035 happen, and while that's happening, like, we can do our own thing. Like, I think it seems like the best thing for the youth to do is to just get a job and not be participating in any of the sort of programs that are happening, and to see ourselves as sort of, I guess for lack of a better word, a cog in the machine, and not to, I guess, involve ourselves deeper than that. And in, like, knowing, or at least like learning about the youth nowadays, or at least the youth programs and initiatives, it does strike me that it is so much more important than you think for the youth to be more involved in this whole thing.
1: Yeah.
0: But again, there seems to be a knowledge gap. Like, there isn't as much awareness for the youth to be as involved. Like, it seemed all right to me years ago to just be an observer and to expect the 2035 vision to just happen naturally. The government to just do that.
1: Correct. And I think you're not wrong, Azizul, because back then, when I was in school, okay, this was not too long ago, but back then when I was in school, it was sort of, I guess, highlighted into us that we knew this vision was coming and we were working towards it, right? And I guess as it went along, people like myself or my generation that were in school and now we're in the workforce, we're still working towards it. We want to make Brunei a better place for the youth, you know, for the next generation. And what happened along the way is, you know, when I mentioned earlier on just now about the older generation and the younger generation needing that conversation and all, I guess it was kind of similar for my generation with our older generation as well. Like, what was imparted onto us, we took it and we're like, okay, you know, we need to create a better future for our children or the next generation. And we sort of work really hard towards that. And somewhere along the way, we forgot to convey the message that, like, hey guys, this will be your future. You would also need to shape it into what you want it to become. And but the good thing is that a lot of younger youth now, younger working professional adults, they've started realizing that, hey, you know, we, like you say, we're not just a cog in the machine. There is so much more that we can do, we can contribute back. So they are taking initiative to start doing their own things, which sometimes may seem like they're doing it in silo, but for those who know how to reach out to, like, different professional networks or the NGOs out there, they actually do work a lot with, like, you know, hand in hand with them and building, like, capability, skills, filling up that knowledge gap, like you said, giving back to their communities, not just through, like, raising awareness, like just talking at them, but also building things, you know, tangible assets with them. And I think that's something that actually we do need to highlight more. There are a lot of young people out there who are sort of balancing that now. Like, they are no longer just a student and just studying and trying to get good grades, but they are actually in between the cups of

0: I've graduated, I'm a little bit working, I'm earning a little bit, and then I want to give back, and then they go out there and do their things. And that's why I say, you know, it comes back to the boldness and the courage of the passion that the current generation have. It's amazing looking at it, because I guess I'm also at this point of age where I am like, oh wow, I'm so tired. But you know, it's really nice to see that, you know, there's young people out there that they are full of energy and they really want to give back. And there are a lot of good examples. Like if you go down to like Bandar Kuchiria now, a lot of like the booth or vendors there, you notice are the young people. They're like thrifting or like making their own products. And there's so many pop-ups in Brunei, and I can tell you like 80% of the vendors fall under the youth and young generation, you know. And yeah, so you can see they really are making a headway to Vision 2035.
1: What all the things that you said reminded me of that quote, think not what your country can do for you, but what you can do for your country.
0: Yes.
1: Yeah, and now, so before we conclude, what final thought would you leave for our listeners, Angie?
0: So with that said, obviously, biggest gratitude to His Majesty, you know, who is celebrating his 80th birthday this upcoming July. Without his, you know, clear vision and direction, you know, we would not be where we are today. I clearly had the benefit of, you know, enjoying the free education and all the resources that was given to me. And I can say that after all these years, these are still available for the current generation and even the next generation that's coming. And, you know, all this, again, could not have been done if he did not have the foresight and the wisdom to, you know, build Brunei as a nation of its own. And that, so with that said, you know, thank you so much, Your Majesty. Happy 80th birthday. And thank you again for all that you've given us.
1: And that was Angie Ang. Thank you, Angie, for being here with us today and sharing your thoughts. We really hope that what you've shared with us can be a source of inspiration to our listeners, especially the youth that are still trying to navigate their lives and finding themselves. And additionally, we would like to give thanks to His Majesty, because through his efforts in Brunei Vision 2035, we get a platform to showcase inspiring figures such as yourself, Angie. Happy 80th birthday to His Majesty, Daulat Kebawahduli Tuan Pate.
2: 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Thank you for being part of this conversation. This has been From the People to the Nation. Programs produced by Fakri Jamil. Dirgahayu Kebawahduli Tuan Patek. Long live His Majesty.
0: My name is Angie Ang, and I'm from ThinkX Global and Young Professionals Network Brunei. I would like to wish happy 80th birthday celebration to His Majesty the Sultan and Yang Dipertuan of Brunei Darussalam. Thank you for your dedication and leadership throughout the years. Wishing His Majesty continued blessings and success. Daulat Kebawahduli Tuan Patek.

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